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0: 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We are the V Bros. 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
1: So much going on with Ariana Grande, but she finally spoke out for the very first time, setting the record straight. We'll tell you exactly what she said next.

0: 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It's the V Bros. My name is Mikey V. Got my big bro, Frankie V, with me and Gianna.
1: We always love spreading positive vibes with you every night.
0: Amelia, why are you smiling?
2: Well, I don't know if you guys know, but today is actually National Chocolate Chip Cookie Day.
1: Ooh, yum.
2: And that is, yeah, I'm smiling big time today because of that. I'm like such a big cookie girl. Like, I always have them.
0: Oh, yes. I saw a lot of people are doing like discounted or free cookies today, too.
1: Oh, yeah. When I have cookies, I go crazy. I get an ice cream cookie sandwich with like Reese's in the middle.
2: I'm gonna have to get that, too. That sounds so good.
0: For sure. Hey, you enjoy those cookies, and thank you for spending positive vibes with us every night.
2: Thank you.

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0: 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It's the V Bros. My name is Mikey V. Got my big bro, Frankie V, with me and Gianna.
1: The DM we got says, my boyfriend has his ex's name tattooed on his chest.
0: Oh, boy. She is on hold. She does not like the scenario she's in, but she joins us next, a group chat.

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0: 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It's the V Bros. My name is Mikey V. Got my big bro, Frankie V, with me and our bestie, Gianna.
1: We've been getting advice for Anonymous inside group chat tonight because her man has his ex's name tattooed on his chest.
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0: 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It's the V Bros, Mikey V, Frankie V, and Gianna.
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0: 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It's the V Bros. My name is Mikey V. Got my big bro, Frankie V, with me and our bestie, Gianna.
1: Slater right there with Dance at number 9. She performed that song live at Lollapalooza a few nights ago, and her crowd was so big, they had to upgrade her to a main stage.
0: I love seeing it. They were going nuts for her, too.
1: Yeah.
0: See, I Heart Radio 9 at 9, counting them down with you on a Tuesday night. Bruno Mars right here. He's on his massive tour. Here's Bruno. Risk It All in at number 8. For just a chance.

0: 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It's the V Bros. My name is Mikey V. Got my big bro, Frankie V, with me and our bestie Gianna.
1: French Montana and Max B right there with Ever Since You Left Me at number 5.
0: And Zara Larsson right here is amazing this past weekend at Lollapalooza. As we get ready to see her in September, our iHeartRadio Music Festival. 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

0: What up, Omaha? It's 96.1 Kiss FM, Omaha's number one for all the hits. It's the V Bros. My name is Mikey V. Got my big bro, Frankie V, with me and our bestie, Gianna.
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0: 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It's the V Bros. My name is Mikey V with my big bro, Frankie V, and our bestie, Gianna.
1: We're joined by Emma.
0: And how often do you brush your teeth?
2: Always twice a day, if not more.
0: And this is why this is so shocking to me. I've also never heard anybody say this, but there's a study. 1 in 3 Americans admit to going 2 days without brushing their teeth.
2: No. Who does that?
1: Yeah, who the heck does? One of my exes did that, actually. He was gross.
0: So there you go.
1: He was gross. God. His mom actually texted me one time and was like, can you please have him go to the dentist? He was in his 30s, just to give you an idea.
2: I can't imagine. I don't think I've never gone a day. That's crazy. I mean, every now and then we fall asleep without doing it, right? But that's like once in a blue moon kind of thing.
0: Yeah, that's after a late night out.
1: Even so, even when I used to get really, really drunk, forget to brush my teeth, and let's say I was like sleeping somewhere other than my house, I would find toothpaste, put it on my finger.
0: We've all done it.
1: Everywhere. There I will find a way to get my teeth brushed.
0: There's nothing better than brushing your teeth with a dirty finger.
1: Better than not brushing at all.
0: I guess so.

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0: 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We are the V Bros. 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
0: 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We're going to talk more about this next.

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0: 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We are the V Bros. It's Mikey V. Got my big bro, Frankie V, with me and our bestie, Gianna.
1: If you're somebody that runs late, apparently this is okay.
0: Interesting new study that was done. We're going to talk about that next.

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0: This is 96.1 Kiss FM. We are the V Bros. It's Mikey V. Got my big bro, Frankie V, with me and our bestie, Gianna. Every night we're here to spread positive vibes over on line four. Erica, what's making you smile today?
1: Because I'm finally 21. Hey! And I was able to get two drinks last night.
0: There we go.
1: I didn't even have to pay for one.
2: Oh, wow.
0: So who bought you the other one? A guy or a friend? Or a guy who's a friend?
1: The bartender. The bartender was like, it's on me. I was like, what?
2: Wow.
0: What was your drink of choice as a 21-year-old that's newly allowed to drink?
1: So it was orange something. It had grapefruit.
0: Yeah. Oh, okay, cool.
2: I was like, just give me one of everything.
0: I'll be sure to order that when I get there.
1: It was blood orange.
0: All right, blood orange gin it is.
2: Yum.
0: And by the way, happy 21st from the V-Bros.

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1: Yo, I love all the Mute challenges. It's Angelina, the new hit list, Ariana Grande. You know, they do it for We Can't Be Friends, but she kind of does that pause. And Chicago

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1: Yes, we had a dance with Slater. Hey, I'm Angelina on the new hit list. Hope a Tuesday's going good. Hopefully it didn't beat you up too much because it was kind of Mondaying a little bit, right?

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2: All right, my loves. 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It's been so real. 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
1: This time of year, I would say like suntan lotion or barbecue or even like fireworks smell. I'm talking about the list of the world's favorite smells. I have the list in front of me. We're going to go through it next. I have not looked at it. So if suntan lotion.

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1: These are the world's favorite smells, according to these researchers. This is actually done by Variety, so that means it's fancy. Okay. Oh, wow, this is a nice long list. They give you a top 30. I'm not going to go through all of them, but kicking us off at number 30, campfire smoke. I got to be honest. I would have thought that would have been higher on the list already. This is getting controversial. Okay, pumpkin pie, cinnamon, all great smells. All right, let's get into number 20. It is lemon. I guess that's why like a lot of cleaning stuff has lemon in it, right? Number 16, baking cookies. How that's such a good smell. It's like, what are the 15 other things that are going to be above that? Okay, 15, apple. I don't even know what apples smell like. Do I? That's a weird thing. Number 10, pine forest. So like a Christmas tree. Oh, yeah. Especially if it's around the holidays, right? Number 9, citrus, which we kind of did with the lemon. Number 8, chocolate. The smell of chocolate. Yeah, that's a pretty good smell up there in Hershey, Pennsylvania. Number 7, clean laundry. Can't argue with that. Number 6, in the world's greatest smells, or world's favorite smells, cut grass. I think that's polarizing, especially if you have allergies. Number 5, the ocean. Yeah. Number 4, rain. Yeah, I guess. Number 3, fresh brewed coffee. Not everybody's a coffee lover. I don't know about that being top 3. Number 2 in the world's favorite smells is vanilla. No, no way. Not a top 3 for me. And number 1 is lavender. I'm sorry, where the hell is the suntan lotion?
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1: Okay, AI has chimed in on Taylor Swift. They're saying that this is what Taylor Swift's music sounds like to the average person who doesn't listen to Taylor Swift. If you're not a Swiftie, apparently this is what Taylor Swift sounds like to you.

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1: Wait, this is a mom on the line. Is that Melissa? Are you there?
2: I'm here.
1: Okay, Melissa, it says that your sister told you to call because of something you do with air conditioning in your house. What's going on?
2: Yeah, I really think it's super weird. I'm just raising responsible kids. That's it.
1: Okay, elaborate.
2: Well, all right, so my kids have to earn their air conditioning. That's one of the rules in our house.
1: They have to earn it? What does that mean?
2: Well, if you want air conditioning running in your bedroom, you have to contribute to the household. That's it. It's really simple.
1: Ah, like chores. Wait, how old are these kids?
2: My oldest is 12 and the other child is 10.
1: Okay, and you're making these elementary school kids earn their climate control in your house?
2: Well, I mean, yeah, a little bit, but I mean, a couple of chores around the house.
1: What? No, tell me exactly how this system works.
2: Okay, so every week they get points. You take out the trash, that's 5 points. You fold the laundry, that's 10 points. You vacuum, get 15 points. Now, if they earn enough points, they get AC privileges in their room.
1: Privileges. Wow.
2: I mean, electricity isn't free, you know, and these things need to be done around the house. If they contribute, they're good to go.
1: Yeah, but Melissa, it is hot out right now.
2: It is hot. You know, that should give them an incentive to go ahead and get the work done. They could rack up points in an hour. And we used to not even have air conditioning. Nobody appreciates the privilege of the luxury of air conditioning anymore.
1: So what happens if they don't earn the points, but it's like hot as balls out?
2: They have a fan, you know, so it's not like
1: a fan.
2: Yeah, it's a perfectly good fan. My grandparents survived with less.
1: I guess that's true. Have your kids ever lost their air conditioning privileges?
2: They have, actually. Last summer, my son, he got really lazy. He had to go for 3 straight nights with only the fan, and you should have seen how fast he cleaned that garage because he wanted to rack up a lot of points.
1: Your house sounds like an absolute prison.
2: Well, from what I can understand, prisons get free air conditioning. Is that not right?
1: Well, I wouldn't know.
2: Okay, well, my daughter, she likes the system. She has no problem earning points. Last month, she even earned enough points so we could lower the thermostat because usually we'll keep it at like 78. But since she got those bonus points, like she had a cooling bonus point.
1: Cooling bonus.
2: We lowered it 2 degrees. So now it was at 76. For a few days.
1: 76? Oh my God. That's hotter than Amistad in your house.
2: Well, it's teaching them life lessons. You know, everything comes with a cost and they are earning their keep and they appreciate it. They appreciate air conditioning.
1: What are there other utilities around the house, like basic stuff you make your kids earn?
2: One other thing. Well, there's Wi-Fi speed. You know, because they charge more for higher speeds, you know.
1: Okay. You know what? It's crazy because on one hand, I want to say it sounds like it sucks. It sounds like it is no fun in your house. But on the other hand, I feel like you're probably raising some pretty smart, responsible kids there. I don't know.
2: Oh, yeah. They're helping out around the house. They appreciate relaxing in cool weather when they're done.
1: Yeah. Let's do this. I want to see if there's anybody that sort of agrees or disagrees here that can weigh in. You can text in at 71021 or hit me in the DMs at FM Buster. Melissa makes her kids earn their air conditioning with a point system. Part of me thinks it sucks. Part of me thinks it's brilliant. Melissa, I appreciate you calling in to lay it all out here.
2: Thanks. And if you want to adopt this system, Buster, you can.
1: Hey, I appreciate that, but hell no, I can't handle 70. I'm a big guy. I can't do below 72 in my house. You're crazy, but I

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Omaha's number one for all the hits. 96.1 KISS FM.

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1: You just met Melissa, this week's weirdo. She's this week's weirdo because she makes her kids earn air conditioning. She has a point system. The kids do chores. They earn points. The points earn air conditioning. It's crazy. We're getting some text messages in here at 71021. This one says, 76? What? My house is 71 to 72, and I don't think anybody can get me to increase it. Even 72 is a little high, in my opinion. Hello.
2: Hi, I'm just calling about the woman who has the point system for her children.
1: Yeah, what do you think about that? She makes her kids earn air conditioning.
2: I think it's horrific. That's sad. I mean, yeah, she might be raising kids who appreciate air conditioning, but that's almost abuse. You talking about 76 degrees in your house on air conditioning? What's the point of putting the air conditioning on?
1: Yeah, I feel like even Michael Jackson's dad wasn't doing that.
2: I mean, that's horrible. I mean, that's like hitting the line of abuse. And I hope, I mean, she sounds like a great mother, but I hope no one calls and, you know, reports her. Because at this point, after half the she said, she can be reported.
1: It's a good point. I hope that doesn't happen either, because I feel like somehow my show would get dragged into court or something. But hey,
2: oh god,
1: I appreciate you calling in.
2: Yeah, no problem. Have a good one.
1: Hey, you're on Q102. What do you think about Melissa's air conditioning system for her kids?
3: I think Melissa is an absolute lunatic. She should not have children if she's not going to provide a basic need, but that's not really cool.
1: Yeah, I mean,
3: you're not going to make your kids sweat for no reason.
1: You don't think that there's a little bit of, like, you know, sort of responsibility that she's instilling in her kids with this?
3: I mean, there's plenty of things that she could teach them that don't require them to sweat their butt off. It's just a basic need, in my opinion. I think they should be able to be comfortable in their own home.
1: That's true. It's not like
3: she'll probably have to deal with that in other ways later.
1: It's not like it's screen time or like a PlayStation or something.
3: No, I think she

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1: Today's guest has been accused by her own sister of hating kids. Wait, hold on. Kelly, are you there?
2: Yeah, hey, Buster. How you doing?
1: I'm good. It says, but the funny part here is that you have kids. Is that right?
2: I do have kids, and I don't hate kids. I just think adults deserve to have adult spaces.
1: Okay. Elaborate.
2: Why is it controversial to say that I'm not trying to hear a screaming toddler when I'm paying for a $150 dinner at a restaurant? Huh?
1: Okay, so you're saying you don't like kids in fancy restaurants?
2: Not in fancy restaurants. And after 6 o'clock, absolutely not. They shouldn't be there. Take those kids to Applebee's. Take them to Chick-fil-A. They can scream and run around there. But don't bring them to a steakhouse where people are celebrating anniversaries and trying to have quiet conversation.
1: I mean, that's a fair call, but some parents can't always get a babysitter, or like they're trying to teach their kids manners and how to behave, so they do take them somewhere nice, right?
2: And they should teach them those things at Chili's, not at Prime 48, okay? like everybody else's dinner should not depend on your child care situation or your lessons for your children. Some places are for adults only.
1: Well, your sister also, when she DM'd us, said something about how you feel about kids flying.
2: That's right. So my husband and I fly in first class because, you know, we've built that kind of a life for ourselves, and our children fly in economy because they have not.
1: Okay, wait, how old are they?
2: 9 and 11.
1: So you sit in first class while your elementary school kids are in the back of the plane.
2: That's right. It's not Survivor. It's a 4-hour flight. And, you know, flight attendants are amazing, and they get snacks and they watch movies and they're perfectly fine. And they can, you know, they can sit still. They're independent.
1: Have they ever asked to sit with you in first class?
2: Every time. And every single time. But I ask for a quiet flight. And so we don't always get what we want. Delay. I'm just trying to teach my children delayed gratification because, you know, one day they'll be able to afford their own first class seats and they can come sit up next to me.
1: I mean, that's a good point. You know, I've always thought about that. Like, don't count what's in another person's pockets. Work for it to achieve it yourself.
2: Mm-hmm.
1: Wait, your sister also says in here something about Thanksgiving. Your family's sort of turned on you.
2: Well, yeah, because I host Thanksgiving at my house with my rules.
1: Here we go.
2: Yeah, so there's no guests under 13 years old.
1: For Thanksgiving?
2: For Thanksgiving, for Christmas, for Easter brunch, any holiday that I host at my house, it is adults only and 13 and up.
1: So, like, if you got little nieces and nephews, they can't come?
2: That's correct.
1: What if, you know, it's the holidays, you can't really find a babysitter, or they want their kid to be a part of the holiday festivities and see their family?
2: Oh, well, then we're going to miss them at my house this year.
1: But you have two children yourself, so where are they?
2: Grandma and Grandpa's house, and they have a great time spending the holidays with them because they can bake cookies and open presents and hang out with their cousins and do children's things. And, you know, everyone has a nice time. Look, I had an aunt that passed away, and she used to have the same rule as me, and nobody had a problem with it. She didn't have children, so I think that might have been part of it. But, you know, it was a rite of passage to be old enough to go to her parties. And then once you were old enough and you came in, you appreciated it more, and you felt like you were part of the adults, and you know, emulated their conversations and things like that. So I don't see a problem with it.
1: I mean, I can see where you're coming from there.
2: Yeah, and they have more fun at grandma's anyway than if they were sitting in my house through 4 hours of adults talking about mortgages and cholesterol. You know what I mean?
1: That's another good point, Kelly.
2: I'm saying, look, I love my kids, Buster. And I just don't think every single experience has to revolve around children or be inclusive of children. Children are members of their society, but they're not the only members of our society. Adults deserve nice dinners. Adults deserve peaceful holidays. They deserve quiet flights, you know? And I don't see when that became a crime.
1: On one hand, I'm like, man, you're on to something. On the other hand, I'm like, you have to make certain sacrifices so that the family feels included, especially around holidays. But let's do this. You can text us at 71021 or hit me in the DMs at FM Buster. Kelly's on the line. She sends her own kids to economy while she sits first class. She bans kids from holidays, even her own family. And you think that children shouldn't be allowed in nice restaurants after 6 o'clock?
2: That's right.
1: Let's go ahead and open up the phones and see if we get somebody on the air who either agrees with you or disagrees and why, right?
2: Okay. Look, my sister already told me I'm not invited to Thanksgiving this year. So I told her, that's good. That's perfect. I'll finally get to enjoy one.

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1: Is this Ashley on the line?
2: Yep. Hey, Buster.
1: What's going on, Ashley? It says that you want to nominate your husband to be this week's weirdo. So what's going on?
2: Okay, so my husband has become obsessed with ChatGPT.
1: Like, how obsessed?
2: Okay, so first, it started off harmless, you know, like the typical emails, maybe help planning vacations, you know, stuff like that. But then it became his therapist.
1: Like AI is his counselor?
2: Every single day.
1: What kind of things is he asking it?
2: Everything you can think of, okay? Why do I get anxious before meetings? How do I become more confident? What childhood experiences could explain why I would avoid conflicts? Like, seriously,
1: whoa.
2: I'm sitting 10 feet away. One night, you know, he left his laptop open and I couldn't help it. I'm not proud of it, but I had to look.
1: Okay, here we go.
2: Buster, you don't even know. You don't. Okay. He talks to ChatGPT nicer than he talks to me.
1: What do you mean?
2: Everything starts with, hi, hope you're having a great evening. Or, can I bother you with something? Then it gets weirder.
1: How?
2: He literally wrote, you're the only one I feel like I can be completely honest with.
1: Damn.
2: He even named it.
1: He gave ChatGPT a nickname?
2: Every morning, he starts with, morning, Gigi.
1: Stop it.
2: So that's not even, you know, the end of it. I actually found one where he asked, do you think I'm a good husband? And then it answered, and he literally typed, thank you, I needed to hear that.
1: Have you confronted him about any of this?
2: The moment I saw, I did. And he said, it's not a person. And I said, then why are you flirting with it?
1: Flirting?
2: Buster, you heard what I said earlier. Because he tells it things before he tells me, his wife.
1: Does he know that you read this stuff?
2: He actually doesn't. Every now and again, I would hear him say, hey, Gigi, and I just roll my eyes.
1: I wonder, Ashley, if this is probably a more common problem that we're hearing about all over the place. People just seem to be more connected to an AI companion than their own actual companion, which is a little bit scary. We're probably embarking on a whole new thing here in life. Let me do this. Let me open up the phone. You can text in at 71021 or hit me in the DMs at FM Buster. Do you have somebody in your life that is overly communicative? Is that the word? Communicative? Whatever the word is. If you have somebody in your life that is emotionally invested with their AI companion, with robots, I'd love to hear from you, and I'm sure Ashley would love to be able to commiserate, right, Ashley?
2: Before I forget, one more thing, okay? He says, thank you, after every response, as if this robot can hear, see how appreciative he is. And you know what? If robots take over someday, I know my husband definitely will be surviving, okay?
1: Yeah, he's the only one nice to him. All right, well, listen, we're going to get some help on the air for you next, okay, Ashley?
2: Thanks.

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1: How do you use AI? We just had Ashley. She wants to put her husband on the list because she feels as though her husband has a better relationship with ChatGPT than he has with her, confiding in AI and using it as therapy. We're getting some text messages in here at 71021. This text says, I bet he's nasty with that robot, too. you're probably right. Who's this?
2: This is Shay.
1: Shay, does someone in your life have an unhealthy relationship with AI, you think?
2: Unhealthy, I'm not sure would be the word, but the someone, I guess, would be me. I wouldn't say that, like, I'm emotionally invested, but used a lot of time like a therapist. You can ask it to be more empathetic or direct, and it forms its answers based on what kind of chat you're having. So it's like an outsider's perspective without, like, formed opinions.
1: What's to stop you from having that relationship with a human before consulting AI?
2: I don't think everyone uses it that way, but at the same time, I think it's easier to talk to, like, Googling something or talking to someone who doesn't really exist, I guess, in the way that you would talk to a therapist, because obviously a lot of things personally are shared through therapy as well. But I can see where someone would think that you're having conversations with a computer or even a therapist that should be had personally with the person you're in a relationship with, or in personal life, day to day.
1: Do you have a husband?
2: I have a boyfriend.
1: What would you do if you found out that your boyfriend was asking things to AI before asking you? Would you take personal offense to that?
2: I personally don't think so, because I don't see it as another person. I see it as a tool, I guess. But from listening to the conversation that you had with her, the other caller, I would assume that she's taking it personally because she doesn't use AI like that.
1: Right. So I guess maybe if she did, she would probably have a better understanding.
2: I mean, personally, that's what I think.
1: All right. Well, hey, we appreciate your insight, and thanks for calling in.
2: Of course. Have a good one.

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1: Okay, don't shoot the messenger. This is a study done by College Weekly, which kind of sounds fake, but whatever. These are the most unserious, useless college degrees. All right, here we go. Event management. Okay. Fashion merchandising. Yeah, that doesn't sound like you need a degree for that. Public relations, recreation, parks, and tourism. I didn't even know that you can get a degree in that. Just go to the park. Okay, here we go. I think I disagree with this one. Marketing. I mean, I guess if you can get an internship without a degree, then you don't need the degree, but that's a little different. This one says music industry. Yeah, that's one you either know somebody or you got the skills. I don't see you need a degree to succeed there. Film studies. Yeah, that's a big waste. Although I never went to college, but I always thought that if I were to go to college, that would be something I would have a degree in. Top three here. Sports management. Mm-hmm. Usually sports managers are like their friends or something that, you know, the people that know people in the industry. Number two, hospitality management. Yeah, you don't need a degree to run the VIP section at a club. And lastly, the most degenerate college degree, the most useless out on the field, is a degree in communications, which is exactly what most people who do what I do

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1: These are the unhappiest jobs in America. This list says that if you have this job, run. You need to seek new employment elsewhere and change your life. You want to know what the jobs are on this list? We'll run through them next.
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1: The unhealthiest and unhappiest jobs in America. Not a list that's going to make anybody feel good about themselves if they have one of these jobs. However, by hearing this, it might spark something. And you might be like, you know what? He's right. I got to get the hell out of this gig. And it might change your life. Okay, let's get into it. Anything in legal. They say that, I thought lawyers are like rich. They're not happy. They're not healthy. Okay. Middle managers at any office job. Okay. Yeah. Yeah. I've done that. It sucks. Then there's a top three here. Customer service. Yeah. All you do is hear people complain all day. Get out of there. Number two. Ooh. Healthcare workers. They say long hours, emotional burnout, and no end in sight. Yeah, it's tough. The front line doesn't get enough credit. Although I think there's some money running around there, so that might should help. And then number one, they say school teachers. Low pay, high stress, and zero resources. I agree with that. I think that teachers deserve more credit than they get, especially the good ones. School systems need to figure out a way of funding, and it's not their fault. It's like, I don't know whose fault it is. Maybe it's the city. Maybe it's the state. Maybe Mayor Sherelle Parker and Governor Shapiro need to get together and take some more money from some of these gambling apps, FanDuel and whatever. Call it FanDuel Elementary and give these kids some laptops.

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1: When you want to torture somebody, apparently this is where how they torture prisoners, which I don't know where, like what. Anyways, these are the songs that are most frequently played to torture prisoners. Okay, whoa. Staying Alive by the Bee Gees, it says, played repeatedly to detainees inside confinement boxes. They probably hated it because in that confinement box, they couldn't dance. This makes you want to dance. Yeah, that would start to suck. All right, what else we got?
2: Meow, meow, meow, meow, meow, meow, meow, meow, meow, meow, meow, meow, meow, meow, meow, meow, meow.
1: Could you imagine this? You're in your prison cell. Just hearing this all day. Hell no.

I'm going to tell you something. 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I have a 10-month-old at home. Somehow, this type of stuff has missed his radar so far, and I plan on keeping it that way. I'm Slim Shady. Yes, I'm the real Shady. Oh, you want the Slim Shady? Okay, it says looped endlessly, causing severe psychological...

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Well, within reason. 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
1: Okay, I'm going to take just the top three here. These are the top 10 songs featured in movies. You know, number 10 is Pretty Woman. Number 9, In the Air Tonight. Bohemian Rhapsody's in here. The Sound of Silence. I don't know what that is. Sunshine of Your Love. I guess that was in Goodfellas, as well as a ton of other movies. But let's get into the top three. Number 3 on the most used songs in American movies. Oh, yeah. Stuck in the middle with you. I think that was in that Reservoir Dogs song or movie when What's-His-Face was cutting the guy's ear off. All right, number 2 in the most used songs in American cinema. Oh, yeah. I didn't even realize this was most used. Because I only think of one movie when I hear this song. And that's The Breakfast Club. Great flick. And they say this song is the most used song in American movies. Yeah! Wow. The Philadelphia in me loves this. I gotta be honest though, I didn't realize this was for any other movies besides Rocky. But I guess every time they parody that scene, they use that. I don't know. That's pretty cool. Go Birds.

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0: Omaha. It's 96.1 Kiss FM, Omaha's number one for all the hits. According to the world of social media, this woman believes that straight men should not be allowed to do this.
1: I do not think straight men, especially married men, should be on Instagram. Instagram is a dating app. If you are a man on Instagram, you should have a private profile. You should have less than 200 followers. You should have posted twice in your life 8 years ago.
2: Hell yeah.
1: You should not be able to comment. You should not be able to DM.
2: Yes.
1: No fire emoji to someone's story. Liking someone else's photo is cheating.
2: Yep.
1: You do not need an explore page. You're not a fucking astronaut. Go explore the family you started.
0: First off, that guy was laughing way too hard at that. I see what she's saying about certain things. I agree about the whole, like, sending a fire emoji to someone's photo, or especially if it's like a revealing photo, a lot of skin or anything, that's definitely cheating. If you got somebody at home and you're sending heart eye emojis to somebody's story, you're cheating. But I disagree that Instagram's a dating app. You know how much useless crap I come up with to talk on the radio just by scrolling on Instagram, lady? And that includes you.

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1: Are you in a situationship without realizing it? You might think that you're in a relationship. 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And here's how to tell. 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Hang on.

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1: All right, here's how to tell if you're in a situationship. You might think that you're in a relationship. You might think that you're just dating, but this breaks it all down. So the signs that you're looking for, according to this therapist, are that future conversations are avoided. So if you're dating somebody who's like, every time you start to talk about babies or marriage, they're like, I got to go to the bathroom. That might be a problem. Also, you're not integrated into each other's lives, meaning you don't meet friends, family, or interactions always stay private and one-on-one. I see what they're saying, but that might not be situationship. That might just be a booty call. Also, in this list, it says you spend a lot of time decoding their behavior. Instead of feeling secure, you're rereading text messages, wondering what they meant. That's every relationship ever. And then lastly, there isn't much discussion about what you are. The relationship remains undefined, either because of the conversation never happening or it never leads to clarity. So if you're in that situation, it might be a situationship, in which case, you'll be all right.
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1: Hi, Jane.
2: This is Jane.
1: Hi, good morning. This is Grace, calling about your...
2: What's up, Grace?
1: Ad,
2: you sound
1: the,
2: like an AI
1: marketplace.
2: Robot.
1: How are you doing today?
2: I'm
1: this is
2: cool.
1: Grace, calling about your insurance marketplace health coverage.
2: I don't even know what you're talking about.
1: Your health insurance. Plans and subsidies have changed,
2: and listen,
1: we need to update your account.
2: Yeah,
1: so
2: this all
1: a plan
2: sounds good,
1: year.
2: But I gotta get out of here.
1: Are you still enrolled in your own health plan?
2: Honestly, that's none of your business.
1: Let's compare the new plans to see if we can find you better coverage at a lower cost and maximize your subsidy.
2: Oh my God, shut up.
1: I'm sorry. Go ahead.
2: Okay.
1: Are you still enrolled in your own health plan?
2: Ah!
1: Okay. Well, we can help you compare...

0: years ago, we used to have this event that we threw from time to time called the Meat Market. Way before you were here, Gandhi, long, long time ago, before you, Nate, actually.
1: Yeah.
0: And so at these meat market get-togethers, we would meet at Webster Hall or some other huge place, a venue in New York City, and we would invite people to come to meet other people, single people. And of course, you know, a couple of married creepers got in there. And
2: that's right.
0: But we always wondered, like, God, those many years ago, did they ever work? Did anyone ever meet anyone at our meat market? We would play games and introduce people, and it was a very fun time. Well, that was
2: fun.
0: Years ago. We stopped doing them. The other day, Scary was on, I think, X, and he saw a listener post his entrance badge number on social media from all those years ago. His name is Joel. We got in touch with him. You want to meet him?
1: Yeah!
0: Here's Joel. Hi, Joel. Welcome to the show. How are you?
3: What's happening? How we doing?
0: We're doing okay. So this is wild. You came to our meat market at Webster Hall, what, 25 years ago?

0: Portions of this program were pre-recorded. Elvis, it's your birthday, and we know you don't like making a big deal out of it. So, too f***ing bad, asshole, we're doing it anyway.
1: Happy birthday!
0: Happy birthday, Zaddy. It's Elvis Duran in the morning show.
2: Aw, thank you.
3: Happy birthday!
2: Happy birthday to me. Happy birthday!
4: Happy birthday!
2: Happy birthday! God, it's my birthday. You know what it is? It's Wednesday. It's August 5th. It's just another day, people.
3: What?
2: Just
5: no,
2: another day.
5: No.
2: Absolutely. Yes. Yeah. Anyway, welcome to the day. Good morning, all my favorite people to be with on my birthday. Good morning, Scary.
6: Good morning.
2: Good morning, Danielle.
7: Good morning.
2: Good morning, Gandhi.
8: Good morning.
2: Buenos dias, Señor Nate.
9: Feliz cumpleaños, big boy.
2: Oh, gracias. Hello, Frog. How you doing, Froggert?
5: I'm good. Howdy.
2: We're getting ready for Scotty's birthday tomorrow. Today is actually Scotty birthday Eve.
10: No, it's Elvis birthday day.
2: Good morning, Diamond!
8: Good morning!
2: Diamond, tell me what song I should play for my birthday. The first song I should play. Tell me.
8: It depends on your mood. I don't know. Maybe a little.
2: What song would I want to hear? What song would I want to hear more than any other song in the world?
8: Come on, Diamond. Cher?
7: You have to ask. Come on.
2: Wow, you had to tease and taunt, and then you finally came to your senses. Happy birthday to me.

0: All right, here comes Barbie. Come on, Barbie.
1: Okay.
0: Let's get started.
1: Now you said it's technical, so I'm thinking it's a drum machine.
2: Oh.
0: You're thinking the four songs have the drum machine in common.
2: Huh. Choose in Texas.
1: They all use the drum machine.
0: Yeah. Mm. Yeah, I don't think that's it. That's damn it, Barbie. I really wanted it to be you, Barbie. All right. Well, thank you anyway. Go have the best day ever, besides the fact you just failed miserably.
2: Oh, geez.
0: All right. Thank you very much. All right. No one's getting it. Does anyone in the room have it yet?
2: I don't think so.
0: Am I a failure here? I mean, did I really
2: I think this is a success. This is how we like it.
3: No, the phones
2: make it
3: are
2: difficult.
3: The phones are ablaze. Everybody thinks they know it. They're still going.
2: You got to make them work for it.
0: I mean, come on, guys. How obvious can

0: Come on, Danielle. You had a look on your face like you know what it is.
1: I thought I did, but I don't think I do.
2: You keep saying this is so obvious. Yeah. Is it really going to be that obvious, or are we going to be mad at you?
0: It's so obvious. You can be mad at someone, not me. Be mad at yourself. If you want to be mad at someone, go look in the mirror.
2: Oh, we're going to be mad at him. Okay.
0: What do you mean? What? No. It's
2: so obvious.
0: All right. Call us now or just text us, whatever, at 55100. What do they have in common? Jennifer, here we go. Jennifer on line five. Jennifer, I'm glad you're calling for many reasons. Put the game aside. We're talking about expired peanut butter. And you're from Nutley, New Jersey.
3: I am.
0: Okay, never mind. Do you know what...

0: Come on, baby.
1: Oh, there you go. Choosing Texas.
0: Just when I thought I
1: Ella Langley. It's been, number one for 16 weeks. Is that right, Froggy?
2: Yep, sure is. 16 weeks at number one, going strong.
1: There you go. If you're wondering why we're playing it, because it's a great song. Secondly, it was part of my connections. Connections number 92.
2: Lack of connections.
1: No. Once again, these four pieces of sound have

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2: 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Guaranteed human.
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1: So that $1,000 fuel up is happening this week, all right? This is your last chance to get $1,000. You have 13 times a day to win some money. I mean, hey, why not? You're literally entering a word inside the homepage. Very, very simple stuff there. So try to win this money. Pay attention. You got 13 times a day.
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1: Well, this is kind of weird. Liam Payne's ex, Kate Cassidy, she is removing the tattoo honoring him. Yeah, hold on. 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
1: Okay, I just seriously cannot with Tom Sandoval. Like, this guy will say anything to get in the news, I feel. We'll talk.

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It's Gabby Diaz, and the 2026 Maha Music Festival will be here before you know it. 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
1: Okay, so Tom Sandoval is claiming that his ex, Victoria Lee Robinson, kicked him in the groin, questioned his manhood during a crazy altercation while they were dating. Yeah, I guess he submitted a new declaration this past Monday with his ongoing restraining order case against his ex, Victoria, claiming that alleged groin kick happened in October while he was on tour. And he says that the concert ended and she kicked me reportedly in the groin while hurling expletives and insults towards me while my band was in the presence. Yep. Calling me a tiny effing penis. Interesting.
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1: Yo, I cannot believe that it's Wednesday already, which is fine with me because your boy is just ready for the weekend, even though the week practically just started, y'all. What's popping on a Wednesday afternoon? You already know you got EJ stepping in, y'all.

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1: Yo, what's poppin'? 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All right, coming up, there is a San Francisco startup company that's offering a humanoid robot to do this. And let me tell you something. I feel like this is something that I can get behind. We'll talk about it in just a sec. 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

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Mark your calendars for August 13th through the 23rd for the Iowa State Fair in Des Moines, all right? 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
1: Yo, what up? It is EJ. 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So apparently people are wearing diapers in the pit just so they don't lose their spot.

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Y'all, appreciate you hanging out on a Wednesday afternoon. You already know, my name is EJ. Is it ever okay to keep a secret from your partner to spare their feelings? I am all for sparing someone's feelings, but I know a lot of people don't subscribe to this. How do you feel? Hit me up.

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1: I am so mad that I didn't get to see my girl Tate McRae at Lollapalooza. But you know what's funny? I saw it online, and you know she ate that stage up, man. Shout out to Tate, killing it. Let's go. 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
1: Yo, what up? My name is EJ. Is it ever okay to keep a secret from your partner to spare their feelings?
2: No, I think you should just be honest.
1: I mean, what if it's something like small? So one of my friends is going through this right now. Her mother doesn't necessarily like her boyfriend, and she wants to keep it from him because I feel like it's not productive to tell him something like that.
2: Well, I mean, I guess, man. You don't want to hurt nobody's feelings, though, you know?
1: Exactly. So that's why you need to keep it from him.
2: So I guess it's okay, but then I don't know if I would be able to do it. I feel some type of way.
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1: Yo, what up? It is EJ. I feel like one of my friends is mad at me because I told him I would call him back like 3 weeks ago, and now he's mad that I really didn't call him back. I feel like I say that on the phone whenever I just want to get off. 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
1: 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How do you feel, though? Hit me up. We'll talk about

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1: Yo, so many things I can do with an extra $1,000, and not one of them is pay a bill, but that's just me. 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
1: Yo, what up? It is EJ. You got to tell me, is it ever okay to keep a secret from your partner to spare their feelings?
2: Absolutely not.
1: Everybody's saying no. See, let me tell you something. I am all for withholding secrets. You hear me? To spare somebody's feelings, I feel like that is a good job of a good partner.
2: I think it depends on the circumstance, though. I mean, are we talking about an outfit or something else? Because that's going to be...
1: We're talking about one of my friends is dating someone and a mama don't like him. We're talking about that.
2: 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Yeah, with that, we keep to ourselves.
1: Thank you so much. Because everybody's like, no, yeah, you need to tell him.
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1: And there's no need to hurt feelings.
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1: Yo, anybody else low-key will FaceTime your friend and just spend most of your time looking at yourself in the camera as opposed to talking to your friend? 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
1: Y'all, appreciate you rocking on a Wednesday afternoon. My name is EJ. It is me, EJ, on a gram. We're talking about, is it ever okay to keep a secret away from your partner just to spare their feelings? What do you do in that situation? Hit me up. We'll talk about it next.

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0: 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Hey, what up? It is EJ. Is it ever okay to keep something from your partner to spare their feelings?
1: Absolutely. I do it all day long.
0: You know what? You are the only real one that I'm talking to tonight. Everybody's talking about, no, honesty is the best policy. And I'm like, why? How is it productive to tell them something that will hurt their feelings?
1: Yeah, absolutely. It just happened to me. No, you got to protect their feelings.
0: When you say it just happened to you, what happened?
1: Yeah, it was a little relationship issue with some friends and didn't tell the other one what was going on because I was protecting the feelings.
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Yo, what up? It is EJ. I feel like we all have that one friend that you make plans with, and you know that they're not going to follow through with the said plans. I feel like that is the prime reason why I make plans with this person, because I know that they're going to

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1: Yo, what up? It is EJ. Anybody else low-key feel left out because you didn't go see Spider-Man? I feel like I am the only person in my friend group that has yet to see Spider-Man. Yeah, I definitely need to go check it out this weekend because I feel like that's all people are talking about.

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1: Yo, what up? It is EJ. So normally I feel like I'm hella skeptical whenever it comes to like humanoid robots, but apparently this is something I can get behind. A San Francisco startup is offering a humanoid robot to do this for you. We'll break it down next. I could be-

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0: 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So this San Francisco-based Tau Robotics is offering a humanoid robot home cleaning services at $30 per hour. See, this is why I'm not mad at it. Because you're cleaning my house.
1: Okay.
0: The CEO announced this week the robots are not fully autonomous. Human operators control each machine remotely with AI assistance. A human adult must remain home during each visit, and the service handles basic tasks like vacuuming and wiping counters. Sign me up. I don't care.
1: Yeah, I'm not mad about this. I thought it was like, oh, I had to purchase this robot, you know what I'm saying, to live in my house and clean it. No. If you're going to come in and out and like you're going to go away after, I'm cool with that.
0: Let me tell you something. Absolutely. You cleaning up these bathrooms and stuff like that, and I ain't got to do it. $30 an hour? Come on now.
1: Right. No, for sure. I'm not mad at this idea.
0: And not out of pocket, but I felt like you should know.
1: Right. It is a little out of pocket that I guess a robot's going to be doing it, right? Just a smidge.
0: True.
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0: 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It's the V Bros. Got my big bro, Frankie V, with me and our bestie, Gianna.
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